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0: Little swing pass far side, laterally thrown. It's caught at the 25 on the sideline by Barkley, and down he goes. Hit in the play by T.J. Edwards, the ex-Eagle, and they lose two. They're back at the Eagle 25, where it's 3rd and 5 for Philly.
1: Read perfectly by Edwards, as you said. Just a swing pass, a swing screen to Saquon Barkley, and I don't know if Edwards had a man-to-man, but as soon as he started to leave the pocket, Edwards just matched him to the outside, was able to force him back inside to his help for the loss.
0: Running back coming in now, Will Shipley. In the shotgun, Hurts. Eagle 25, 3rd down 5. First possession, second half, minute in. Here is the shotgun snap going to Hurts. Dropping back 3, they bring 6. Ball almost picked off on a short pass up the middle by T.J. Edwards, who made the previous play. Just about picked off. Hurts on that short pass up the middle. Dropped it, incomplete. 4th down, punting it out there for Philly.
1: Well, I like the recognition. They brought the all-out blitz, and Edwards stepped up into the line of scrimmage. Hurts was trying to get the football right behind him. Did not see him pop out. And threw it right at Edwards. He just wasn't able to track the football and pull it in.
0: Braden Mann punting for the Eagles. Right-footed punt. Raymond under it, looking into the bright lights at Soldier Field. Fair caught on the hash. 32 of the Bears. 42-yard punt. 3.7 on the hang. Chicago getting ready to get it for the first time in the second half. 10-7 Chicago. Timeout. 13:28 third quarter. 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

0: as they discuss, but I think the point will be good and the penalty will be assessed perhaps on the kickoff. We'll have to see. And let's get the call before we take a break.
1: Looked as if Jackson maybe slapped a defensive player of the Eagles.
2: After the play was over. Personal foul. Unnecessary roughness. Offense number 73. The try is good. The foul will be enforced on the kickoff. Timeout.
0: All right, it's on the Bears, 7:19 to play in the fourth quarter. Chicago a commanding 27-7 lead over the Eagles. Let's step aside, and this is Westwood One's coverage of the NFL.
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1: 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Like to thank our great crew tonight. Studio coordinator Art Martinez, studio engineers Matt Higdon and Anthony Vitatello. Our production assistants provided by Andy Garcia and Ben Rosen. Our statistician, Doug Krause. Onside engineer, Jake Robinson. Coordinating producers, Brian Finkelstein and Aaron Cummins. The executive producer of Westwood One is Mike Eby. The senior vice president of sports of Cumulus Media and Westwood One is Bruce Gilbert. Once again, our final score from Soldier Field, the Chicago Bears 27-7 over the Philadelphia Eagles. And now for Hall of Fame quarterback Kurt Warner, Jamie Erdahl, and Doug Peterson, I'm Kevin Harlan. Thanks for joining us. We'll see you next week from New Orleans. It's the Falcons and the Saints. You've been listening to Monday Night Football, coast to coast and around the world on Westwood One Radio Sports.
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3: 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It was like we had a light to show us the path ahead.
4: Thanks for the phone call. 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I know that
3: figure out our next step.
4: Bike paths and walking trails are very popular.
3: But now we have direction.
4: How they work in Canada. 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
3: No matter where you are,
4: they're very popular in the U.S.
3: And I know voters,
4: when usually go to the polls to tax themselves, are overwhelmingly in favor of taxing themselves for
3: 70 million people
4: bike paths
3: in the U.S. have learning and thinking
4: and
3: differences, like ADHD and dyslexia.
4: If you want some of these niceties, if you want parks, if you want trails, you're going to have to tax yourself to pay for them some way.
3: Then schoolwork became a struggle.
4: And no, I do blame the politicians for the price of gas.
3: And my kids started falling behind.
4: I did.
3: I felt alone, like I was lost in the dark, trying to find answers.
4: President Trump.
3: Then I learned about Understood.org,
4: a nonprofit
3: empowering parents and kids like us.
4: I was driving to work today.
3: It was like we had a light to show us the path ahead.
4: Diesel is up around $7-$8, whatever it is.
3: Their guidance helped us figure out our next step. We still have tough days.
4: Results of,
3: but now we have direction.
4: The war in Iran.
3: And I have the tools and resources I need to help my child
4: whether
3: thrive.
4: Whether you're okay with that because
3: no matter
4: you
3: where
4: feel
3: you
4: that
3: are on
4: he
3: the path,
4: did right or
3: Understood
4: you're against it, that's
3: can help
4: your own
3: you
4: point.
3: Keep
4: but,
3: moving forward.
4: That's a direct result
3: Visit
4: of
3: understood.org/yourpath today.
4: The on again, the off again tariffs. Again, that has gone to raising prices. Whether you're for that or whether you're against it. He said he was gonna install massive amounts of tariffs.
5: Living
4: and
5: with
4: tariffs,
5: a condition that could be cured
4: and everyone will
5: by
4: tell you
5: surgery,
4: makes things cost
5: but
4: more.
5: There's no
4: that's
5: hospital
4: a direct
5: nearby,
4: result of what he chose
5: no
4: to
5: trained
4: do.
5: Surgeon,
4: you
5: should
4: be
5: no
4: you can be in favor of it,
5: treatment.
4: You can be against it, but
5: this is the
4: you can't
5: reality
4: argue that
5: for millions of people across
4: implemented
5: Africa
4: tariffs
5: and around the world.
4: And that has subsequently led to higher prices.
5: Changes that.
4: All right, let's do this. Let's get some
5: life-changing care to
4: get
5: those who need it most.
6: There's no other ship in the world that has a cargo of of
4: this.
6: Hope and healing.
4: By the way, tomorrow night,
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12: 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Well, something a little bit different that you probably haven't heard. Like, we've had a whole big weekend in football and Monday night here. Two plays, two games. Decided on the final play by the same play. Why it worked for one team and why it didn't work for the other. Okay? Because I was stunned seeing this, and I said, oh my God, we're seeing it again the next day. One of the biggest games of the weekend, Iowa-Michigan, the karma game for Michigan. Final play of the game with 2 seconds left to go. Iowa needs a touchdown. They got one play from Michigan's 15-yard line. And here's how it turned out for Iowa.
13: Here's the ball game. Hank Brown. Throws, corner, end zone, caught, is he in? Touchdown, Reese Vanderzee, the Hawkeyes!
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0: you think there's something that's easily fixable, you've got a whole season of just trotting Jameis out there as you want.
1: Not even if it's easily fixable. What if it takes months? You got months.
0: No, but that's it.
1: You got time,
0: right?
1: If he's got to come out and play, okay, because he started before. He's got that experience. But you would really like to keep him and say, okay, we don't want him out there until mentally he's in a place where he's mastered the offense. He knows what he's doing. He's got relationships with the guys. If you put him out there in a couple of weeks, you're asking him to fail.
0: Well, but also doing it this early, you've got a long time to figure out what he's acclimating to, what he's understanding, mm-hmm. and whether he can be a guy moving forward long before you get into the draft process. Because if it goes south, you might be picking high enough for one of these quarterbacks who, as I always remind you, and J.J. McCarthy being one of those guys, just because they look like a first-round draft pick in the first couple of weeks of a college football season doesn't mean they look like a first-round pick at the end of it.
1: Yeah.
0: And look at Arch Manning.
1: Look at the why is Arch? We got time this week to sideswipe Arch Manning. Why are you going to do it now?
0: Yeah, because
1: you should be in a happy mood. He said 30
0: seconds.
1: Bears won. You're happy, man. Manning, why is that? Now I made it into blank you, Arch Manning. That's what you're doing.
0: Yeah, see, you took it there. I didn't take it there.
1: Yeah, you did.
0: I just used him as an example.
1: No, you just took me
0: I can't use
1: road. Coming up next, we get back into Monday Night Football, and boy, how bad are things for the Eagles? We'll tell you. Fox. We are Buffalo.
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17: In Chicago Monday night, Case Keenum had 3 total touchdowns and the Bears beat Philadelphia 27-7. The Eagles had 3 turnovers and 10 penalties. Dolphins star running back Devon Achane is out for the year with a torn ACL. Bucks quarterback Baker Mayfield will miss at least 3 weeks with a dislocated thumb. The Giants acquired quarterback J.J. McCarthy from Minnesota for a 5th-round draft choice. Brandon Ingram, now with the Clippers, will miss the start of the season after surgery in May for a heel injury and a partially torn Achilles. Clippers guard Bradley Beal will miss the start of training camp with knee inflammation. Detroit's Jalen Duren will miss the start of camp as contract talks have stalled. The WNBA playoffs continue Tuesday. The NHL regular season starts Tuesday. And in Major League Baseball, Tuesday has 4 wild card openers, beginning with Atlanta hosting Philadelphia at 2 p.m. Eastern Time. I'm Steve DeSager.
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25: Making a case, and oh, what a case it was for one night. 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Oh, that wasn't the movie. It was given Sunday. Anyway, welcome in the beginning of another night of the Ben Maller Show. We are in the air every

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0: The New River Gorge Regional Development Authority has selected Kelly Vickers as its new executive director. The board voted following a special meeting on Friday. Vickers is currently the chief financial officer and compliance manager for the West Virginia Solid Waste Management Board. She has nearly 20 years of public sector leadership experience and also chairs the Nicholas County Solid Waste Authority Board. Somers County Commissioner Ted Kula, who led the search committee, said Vickers stood out for her qualifications and leadership style. The authority serves Raleigh, Fayette, Nicholas, and Somers counties. The Salvation Army of Beckley will begin accepting applications for its annual Angel Tree program on October 1st. The deadline is November 7th. Eligible families in Fayette, Greenbrier, Nicholas, Pocahontas, Raleigh, Webster, and Wyoming counties can apply. They'll need a photo ID, birth certificates for children ages 14 and younger, and proof of any DHHR assistance, such as SNAP or SSI. Documents can be brought to the Salvation Army office on Robert C. Byrd Drive in Beckley or email to the local office. Angel trees will go up at area Walmarts and Crossroads Malls starting November 13th. If you see news happening, text news to 35651 to submit a tip. That's your news update. I'm Fred Persing of the Second.
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0: 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If you see news happening, text news to 35651 to submit a tip. That's your news update. I'm Fred Persinger II.
1: My mom is a veteran and she was injured in the line of duty.
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1: She had 7 different surgeries over the span of 9 years, and there were tons of complications.
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6: WVU's defense had a number of problems during that loss to Oklahoma State and to quarterback Drew Mestemaker. Mestemaker might be the best quarterback the Mountaineers will see all season long. WVU linebacker Ben Cutter says it was issues against the run early, then Mestemaker took over in the second half.
8: I said the beginning of the game, the stretch game was hard to stop for us. We weren't being physical enough in the box. So they got us on that. We kind of corrected that, and then their receivers seemed to just have a step on us in coverage. 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
9: 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So there's not much you can do whenever the ball's out. And he's quick with his reads. He scans the whole field pretty quick.

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7: 7:14 on the morning news. Still ahead, we get an update on sports with Daniel Woods. But first, in our Metro News backgrounder, State Treasurer Larry Pack has an update on the Hope Scholarship Program. He delivered it during the Hope board meeting. We hear more in our backgrounder.
8: We continue to see a record number of students coming into the Hope Scholarship Program. The office funded over 25,000 students for the first quarter funding that took place on August 13th. We anticipate funding an additional 1,317 new students for the upcoming second quarter funding by October 15th. In just the first couple of weeks of receiving applications for the 50% funding window, the office has received approximately 300 new applications. As has been the case in the last three school years, the program has students participating from all 55 counties of the state. Currently, a little over 51% of our Hope participants are enrolled in a non-public school. Approximately 43% are utilizing the IPP pathway, and 6% has not made a selection as yet. For the most recent school year that ended, only 2.5% of Hope participants did not complete the annual academic progress, for which amounts to only 370 students. I'd like to thank our staff for the good work and ensure our families are turning in their annual academic progress. Thank the Department of Education and the County School Boards of Education for all their work. It is a heavy workload, and we really appreciate the cooperation with them. Even with the expansion of volume, we are approving provider invoices within a day and reimbursement within 3 days. We have approved and paid 8,337 invoices within 6 weeks of this school year's first funding date.
7: That's State Treasurer and Hope Scholarship Board Chairman Larry Pack. 7:16 on the morning news. Let's go back to the sports desk and get an update with Daniel Woods. Daniel, good morning.
9: Good morning, Chris. The NFL's third week is wrapped up, and a surprise comes on Monday Night Football. The Case Keenum-led Chicago Bears beat the Philadelphia Eagles 27-7. Keenum, making his first start in nearly 3 years, threw for 247 yards and two touchdowns, adding a third score on the ground. Chicago's defense came up big against Philadelphia quarterback Jalen Hurts, who threw for just 153 yards and an interception. Big days in Major League Baseball and the National Hockey League for the MLB. The playoffs open today with all four wildcard series getting started. In the National League, the Philadelphia Phillies and Atlanta Braves play the first game of the postseason, 2 o'clock this afternoon. The other NL game wraps up the day at 10 between the Chicago Cubs and San Diego Padres. In the American League, the Houston Astros host the Chicago White Sox at 5. The Boston Red Sox take on the New York Yankees. First pitch tonight at 8 o'clock. In the NHL, the season gets started tonight. 5 games on the schedule as the defending Stanley Cup champion Carolina Hurricanes take the ice for the first time at 5 o'clock to face the Florida Panthers. The Toronto Maple Leafs, drawing some headlines going into opening night, host the Montreal Canadiens at 7 o'clock, 1 day after making a blockbuster deal to acquire star winger Kirill Marchenko from the Columbus Blue Jackets. A little closer to home, the West Virginia volleyball team hopes to build off of the highest-ranked program win in history, beating number 9 Arizona State in its Big 12 opener. Head coach Jen Greeney says,

0: There's still a lot of work to do against a tough league schedule.
1: That's just part of the grind, you know, and we got some pretty tough women and a tough staff, and that's what we do. So we try and just approach day by day and, you know, get them the rest that they need during the week, but still try and keep them sharp for sure. But we absolutely have the most miles probably that anybody's going to travel this year.
0: WVU is 1-1 in conference play after losing to 11th-ranked TCU on Sunday. The Mountaineers play at Texas Tech coming up on Friday night. Salem University is making a change, announcing it will leave NCAA Division II and return to the National Association of Intercollegiate Athletics, or NAIA. Salem competed as a Division II independent since 2015 after nearly 90 years as a member of the West Virginia Intercollegiate Athletic Conference. That stint ended in 2010. The Tigers will join the River States Conference in the NAIA, which already houses WVU Tech's athletic programs. Back in the NFL, two Pro Bowlers are likely to miss the rest of the season with ACL injuries suffered Sunday. Miami Dolphins running back Devon Achane went down with a knee injury early in his team's loss against the Kansas City Chiefs and is expected to be out for the year just months after signing a new four-year contract. New York Giants pass rusher Brian Burns is also believed to have suffered an ACL tear. He left late in the Giants' win against the Tennessee Titans. Speaking of the G-men, they're making a move to add to their quarterback room in the absence of Jackson Dart, trading for former Minnesota Vikings first-round pick J.J. McCarthy. McCarthy will back up Jameis Winston, who took over as the starter last week. He threw for over 1,600 yards, 11 touchdowns, and 12 interceptions in 10 games for Minnesota last season. Morning news time is 7:20.
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3: Raleigh County man faces charges after police say he brought a handgun to a Woodrow Wilson High School football game Friday night. Beckley police say officers were alerted shortly before 9 o'clock that an adult attendee had a firearm on school property. Police say the man, identified as 20-year-old Stefan Tyrese Yancey, resisted officers before being taken into custody. Officers say they found the handgun in his possession. Yancey is charged with possessing a deadly weapon on school property, violating a protective order, and obstructing an officer. He's being held at Southern Regional Jail on a $5,000 bond. Wyoming County School Superintendent John Henry has announced his resignation, effective at the end of the day Thursday, October 1st. Henry made the announcement during Monday morning's Board of Education meeting. He said he is leaving to pursue an opportunity in the private sector and thank board members, school employees, and his family for their support. Henry became superintendent in July of 2024. He previously served as a school systems assistant superintendent of support services. The New River Gorge Regional Development Authority has selected Kelly Vickers as its new executive director. The board voted following a special meeting on Friday. Vickers is currently the chief financial officer and compliance manager for the West Virginia Solid Waste Management Board. She has nearly 20 years of public sector leadership experience and also chairs the Nicholas County Solid Waste Authority Board. Somers County Commissioner Ted Kula, who led the search committee, said Vickers stood out for her qualifications and leadership style. The authority serves Raleigh, Fayette, Nicholas, and Somers counties. The Salvation Army of Beckley will begin accepting applications for its annual Angel Tree program on October 1st. The deadline is November 7th. Eligible families in Fayette, Greenbrier, Nicholas, Pocahontas, Raleigh, Webster, and Wyoming counties can apply. They'll need a photo ID, birth certificates for children ages 14 and younger, and proof of any DHHR assistance, such as SNAP or SSI. Documents can

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2: 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What started as a single limestone mine near Morgantown, West Virginia, has grown into the state's largest producer of limestone aggregates. 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

0: November 13th. 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That's your news update. I'm Fred Persing of the Second.
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7: Taylor Swift broke records at Sunday's MTV Video Music Awards, becoming the most awarded artist in VMA history. She received the inaugural Artist Director honor, saying she's done 60 videos in the past two decades.
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7: 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She debuted the video for her new single, Patient Zero. Swift also took the top prize of Video of the Year for The Fate of Ophelia from her album, The Life of a Showgirl, which she dedicated to, quote, the ultimate showgirl, Dolly Parton. Tanya J. Powers, Fox News.
9: When I wake up in the morning and the long gets out of morning, I don't think I'll ever make it on time.
6: His longtime agent confirms to ABC News that Dennis Haskins has died. He was most famous for playing Mr. Belding on Saved by the Bell.
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9: 8:16 coming up, Daniel Woods has an update on sports. Right now in our background, the State Public Service Commission will consider public comments on its rules related to future power generation needs in the state. Go West Virginia President Rebecca McPhail urged the PSC to arrive at balanced rules.
10: These folks represent the men and women who are producing and processing West Virginia natural gas. They're building and maintaining the infrastructure that moves it around our state and beyond, and they support families and communities all over our state. They're just a few of the tens of thousands of people employed by the natural gas and oil industry in West Virginia, and they're part of an industry that can help meet the growing demand for electric generation that we've heard about today. And it's not just for data centers. It includes advanced manufacturing, electrification, and the growing needs of our communities. Of course, our state is blessed with natural gas reserves, vast natural gas reserves. And now we have a real opportunity to use those resources here in West Virginia to create new dispatchable generation that we know we're going to need. But I do want to be clear with everyone today, not just the commission, but everybody in the room, that GoWV is not asking the commission to pick natural gas over another fuel. And we're not asking to trade one energy job for another. We believe there's a seat at the table for everybody.

0: Instead, we just don't think that regulation should put its thumb on the scale of the market. Those choices should be judged by reliability and cost to consumers while leaving room and providing an open door for new investment in the state.
1: 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It's 8:18 on the morning news. Back to the sports desk and an update with Daniel Woods. Daniel, good morning.
2: Good morning, Chris. The high school football season goes past its midpoint this week with week six, and that means there's a new edition of the Metro News High School Football Power Rankings here. A quiet week in the top tens. Just two new ranked teams this week. Ripley, the number 10 team in Class AAA. South Harrison, number 9 in AA. All four number ones, still the same. East Hardy in single A, Frankfort AA, Bridgeport in AAA, and Martinsburg in Class Quad A. Those full rankings are available now at WVMetroNews.com. The Major League Baseball playoffs begin today. All four wild card series getting underway. The American League features the Houston Astros against the Chicago White Sox at 5 o'clock, followed by the Boston Red Sox against the New York Yankees at 8 in the NL. The Philadelphia Phillies and Atlanta Braves play the first game at 2 o'clock today. The other NL game closing out the action at 10 o'clock. That's the Chicago Cubs and the San Diego Padres. All of those three-game series to decide who advances out of the wild card round. Another big day for the National Hockey League as well. The season opens tonight with the defending Stanley Cup champion Carolina Hurricanes on the ice at 5 o'clock against the Florida Panthers. The Toronto Maple Leafs host the Montreal Canadiens at 7, just one day after the biggest trade of the year so far, Toronto acquiring star winger Kirill Marchenko from the Columbus Blue Jackets. A little closer to home, Salem University is making a change, announcing it will leave NCAA Division II and return to the National Association of Intercollegiate Athletics. Salem has competed as a Division II independent since 2015 after spending nearly 90 years as a member of the West Virginia Intercollegiate Athletic Conference, that stint ending in 2010. The Tigers will join the River States Conference of the NAIA, which already houses WVU Tech's athletic programs. In the NFL, two Pro Bowlers are likely to miss the rest of the season with ACL injuries suffered on Sunday. Miami Dolphins running back Devon Achane went down early in Miami's loss against the Kansas City Chiefs. He's expected to be out the rest of the year, just a matter of months after he signed a new four-year contract. New York Giants pass rusher Brian Burns is also expected out for the season with an ACL tear. He left in the fourth quarter of the Giants' win against the Tennessee Titans. New York is making moves in the quarterback room in the absence of the injured Jackson Dart. He's out for the season. Another former first-round pick is now joining the G-men. The Minnesota Vikings trading J.J. McCarthy to New York in exchange for a fifth-round draft pick. He'll back up Jameis Winston, who took over as the starter last week. Morning news time is 8:21.
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4: Raleigh County man faces charges after police say he brought a handgun to a Woodrow Wilson High School football game Friday night. Beckley police say officers were alerted shortly before 9 o'clock that an adult attendee had a firearm on school property. Police say the man, identified as 20-year-old Stefan Tyrese Yancey, resisted officers before being taken into custody. Officers say they found the handgun in his possession. Yancey is charged with possessing a deadly weapon on school property, violating a protective order, and obstructing an officer. He's being held at Southern Regional Jail on a $5,000 bond. Wyoming County School Superintendent John Henry has announced his resignation, effective at the end of the day Thursday, October 1st. Henry made the announcement during Monday morning's Board of Education meeting. He said he is leaving to pursue an opportunity in the private sector and thank board members, school employees, and his family for their support. Henry became superintendent in July of 2024. He previously served as a school systems assistant superintendent of support services. The New River Gorge Regional Development Authority has selected Kelly Vickers as its new executive director. The board voted

0: Well, 0.5 versus 3.55, that's 7x. I could get him on that 73,000 liquid any business day, no market risk, $216 a month versus 30. Then if we'd have bought that 4.3% CD, mm-hmm. he could get $258 a month. $258 a month.
1: Yeah.
0: Right now he's getting $365 a year. So it takes me 1.5 months.
1: Yep.
0: And I said, well, let me ask you this question. I said, why do you have money in a credit union? He goes, well, I really like those people. I'm like, well, they don't like you. I said, I love that my clients, I hope that they like me,
1: yeah.
0: but it's equally important that I like you. That would be, that would yeah. show up in my work ethic and also my fees. I mean, that's amazing that I like them, so I'm willing to
1: yeah.
0: make $365 a year instead of, hey, okay, let's pretend I don't like you. I'll give you $3,000 a year if you buy my CD.
1: All right.
0: We'll leave it right, have to like you.
1: We'll leave it right there, Ed. I do like you, Ed, and we'll but we got to go.
0: Okay, Chris. Have a good day.
1: Talk to you tomorrow. That's Ed Steik of the Wealth Enhancement Group. It's 8:43.
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3: Raleigh County man faces charges after police say he brought a handgun to a Woodrow Wilson High School football game Friday night. Beckley police say officers were alerted shortly before 9 o'clock that an adult attendee had a firearm on school property. Police say the man, identified as 20-year-old Stefan Tyrese Yancey, resisted officers before being taken into custody. Officers say they found the handgun in his possession. Yancey is charged with possessing a deadly weapon on school property, violating a protective order, and obstructing an officer. He's being held at Southern Regional Jail on a $5,000 bond. Wyoming County School Superintendent John Henry has announced his resignation, effective at the end of the day Thursday, October 1st. Henry made the announcement during Monday morning's Board of Education meeting. He said he is leaving to pursue an opportunity in the private sector and thank board members, school employees, and his family for their support. Henry became superintendent in July of 2024. He previously served as a school systems assistant superintendent of support services. The New River Gorge Regional Development Authority has selected Kelly Vickers as its new executive director. The board voted following a special meeting on Friday. Vickers is currently the chief financial officer and compliance manager for the West Virginia Solid Waste Management Board. She has nearly 20 years of public sector leadership experience and also chairs the Nicholas County Solid Waste Authority Board. Somers County Commissioner Ted Kula, who led the search committee, said Vickers stood out for her qualifications and leadership style. The authority serves Raleigh, Fayette, Nicholas, and Somers counties. The Salvation Army of Beckley will begin accepting applications for its annual Angel Tree program on October 1st. The deadline is November 7th. Eligible families in Fayette, Greenbrier, Nicholas, Pocahontas, Raleigh, Webster, and Wyoming counties can apply. They'll need a photo ID, birth certificates for children ages 14 and younger, and proof of any DHHR assistance, such as SNAP or SSI. Documents can be brought to the Salvation Army office on Robert C. Byrd Drive in Beckley or email to the local office. Angel trees will go up at area Walmarts and Crossroads Mall starting November 13th. If you see news happening, text news to 35651 to submit a tip. That's your news update. I'm Fred Persinger II.
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2: WVU's defense had a number of problems during that loss to Oklahoma State and to quarterback Drew Mestemaker.

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3: Russia's war with Ukraine might get ratcheted up. Leader Vladimir Putin has ordered an expansion of Russian armed forces, and Ukraine's leader worries about reinforcements Putin is going to get from an ally.
4: President Vladimir Zelensky says there are more than 8,000 North Korean troops on Russian territory right now, adding preparations are underway to deploy another 10,000. He's citing new data on North Korean assistance to Moscow in a war that's said to be costing thousands of lives each week. South Korea, meanwhile, is helping Ukraine in the form of a $100 million aid package, but that doesn't include lethal weapons. The South Koreans this week angry at Ukraine's leader for revealing that two North Korean prisoners of war had been handed over to Seoul. Jonathan Savage, Fox News.
3: The Supreme Court gavels in its next session next Monday, and one of the justices will not take part hearing one of the very first cases of the new term.
5: An announcement from the clerk of the Supreme Court says that Justice Samuel Alito will no longer take part in a case that could affect similar climate change legal fights across the country. ExxonMobil and Suncor Energy won a Colorado lawsuit seeking damages from the oil companies for the effects of climate change tossed out. While Alito does not own stock in either company, he does hold stock in two other oil companies and some energy sector firms, according to his financial disclosure report. In January, Alito also recused himself from a case involving fossil fuel companies at the last minute. Supreme Court ethics rules adopted in 2023 leave it up to the justices about when to recuse from cases. Tanya J. Powers, Fox News.
3: Oil prices are down more than 2% this morning. And at the gas pump, regular and diesel are both down 2 cents, while on Wall Street, stock futures are rising. On Monday Night Football, a hard landing for the Eagles, losing their first game. The Bears beat them 27-7. Both Chicago and Philadelphia now 2-1. And later today, the baseball playoffs start. I'm Dave Anthony, and this is Fox News.
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8: 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Partly sunny skies for today, high 73. Tonight, clear, low 53. Tomorrow, partly sunny, high near 80. Thursday, it's going to be partly cloudy, high near 80. Friday, some sun and clouds with afternoon showers and thunderstorms, high 82. Saturday, cloudy with scattered thunderstorms, high 69. And then on Sunday, it's going to be cloudy with some showers, high 64.
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9: Welcome in to Radio Roundtable on this Tuesday, September the 29th. Fred Persinger II with you. Hope you're having a great day. Coming up on the show at about 9:35, we'll be joined by Senator Vince Deeds. We'll talk to him coming up, so stay tuned for that. Coming up tomorrow, want to make a note in Uptown Beckley to make sure if you're traveling in Beckley around starting at about 4:30 or so, streets will be starting to be blocked off and moved around traffic-wise because Beckley's homecoming parade begins tomorrow at 5:30. So make note of that if you're in the Uptown Beckley area tomorrow. All right, let's go to the phone lines. Let's welcome in Delegate Jordan Maynard to the show. How are you, sir?
10: Good morning, Fred. Now, did you say September 29th?
9: Yeah.
10: Oh, my gosh. Isn't that crazy? Insane.
9: It's ridiculous, man. I mean, you know, the thing that gets me is, you know, football, high school football, this week is week number six. We're 60% done with the season after this week.
10: Gee whiz. I'll tell you, man. And here's the thing. It's my favorite time of year. I love the cool, not the cold weather, but I love the cooler weather. And obviously, football's here, and win, lose, or draw, it's still a fun time.
9: Yeah, man. Mother Nature plays with you, though. I mean, this past weekend, temperatures in the 40s, and, you know,

0: at night and 60s during the day. Now today, I think later on this week, back up to the 80s. I mean, it's just playing around with us, you know.
1: And Fred, let me tell you, you know, I do a lot of hosting from folks from out of state. You know, we do economic development. We're always showing people the lay of the land and trying to get folks to invest in West Virginia. And we get people from Texas and all sorts of places, and they're like, well, what's the weather going to be? And I'm just like, what time are you going to be here?
0: Exactly, because it changes.
1: We have all four seasons before noon, man. I mean, you know, it's what time are you going to be here? And I can help you plan better. Just plan for it all. How about that?
0: Exactly. I'm looking ahead at the forecast, and 80 by Friday. It's Thursday and Friday, 80. But at least it's going to be sunny. But then,
1: I'll take it, man.
0: I'm hoping it changes, because Saturday right now it's saying an 80% chance of rain showers on Saturday, and that is a chilly night. So we don't want to see that.
1: That'll change before the weekend.
0: Yeah, well, it was 40% yesterday. So, I mean, you know, in 24 hours it doubled. So hopefully it goes back the other way, but we'll see. All right, a lot to get to. I kind of want to start, I don't know. Where can we start? There's a lot to talk about. Let's start with energy and some of the things that are going on. Of course, right now the talk has been about the nuclear energy that West Virginia is one of six states, final states, that have a chance to get this. Kind of give me your thoughts when you saw this. And, of course, then, you know, the story came out this past weekend from the Charleston Gazette-Mail that probably wouldn't have gotten a lot of people talking about until the Morrissey came out and said it was fake news. And then it's, you know, kind of snowballed from there. But kind of give me your thoughts when you heard about this. What does it mean? I know you've had conversations with stuff. Just kind of give me your thoughts.
1: Yeah, let me set the stage for you, Fred, and my philosophy is really simple. I am for all responsible development, okay? So that's a critical thing, and so it's not a matter of we want any and all development anywhere at any time, right? Because there are certain guardrails, there are certain, you know, regulations in place, there are certain protections that need to be there for the people, clearly. But at the same time, I am for all responsible development. And if you're going to talk about nuclear, obviously nuclear is the future. I can just tell you, you know, however you feel about coal and natural gas, I love those. I want them to be here forever. At the end of the day, nuclear is coming, regardless of whether it's in West Virginia or another place. It is the future, and technology has gotten to the point where, you know, nuclear is, barring the CapEx cost up front, I mean, it is the most efficient, productive way to power our needs. You take France as an example. I think the majority of their country currently, I don't know if it's closer to 75%, somewhere in there. Somebody can fact check me on that. The majority of their country is powered by nuclear. I was talking to an old Navy, retired Navy guy a couple weeks back, and I was asking him about it, and he'd worked in that field, and he said, well, look, I was on a nuclear submarine for years. He said, I probably have a different view of it. And he basically just told me, he said, look, he said, you know, as long as we're responsible and putting the right protections and guardrails in place, this can be a really good thing, right? Mm-hmm. I can tell you, you know, folks that are have concerns, you're right to be concerned. And I think you should ask questions. And I think you should, you know, make sure your government is doing everything it's supposed to be doing to put proper guardrails in place. I can tell you, less than from where you're sitting in Beckley right now, an hour and a half away, slightly less from Beckley, there are casks of highly enriched uranium as well as radioactive waste sitting on a site in Virginia. Mm-hmm. An hour and a half away from Beckley.
0: Yeah.
1: And so, you know, this is here. It's around us. We just don't know about it most of the time because we don't talk about it every day. Again, I visited a nuclear facility. I visited a place that recycles nuclear waste. I've seen the casks. I've seen, you know, their processing methods. And I can tell you, at the end of the day, you know, we don't need to be putting these things in anybody's backyard. However, we should be welcoming of opportunities. And with that opportunity, you know, a couple years back, West Virginia became an agreement state with NERC, the Nuclear Regulatory Commission. Mm-hmm. And what that allowed was that allowed us to align our regulations with the federal government. Because at the end of the day, you know, the federal government's going to be regulating these more than anyone and better than anyone, quite frankly. And so at the end of the day, we're now an agreement state is what they call it. And we're exploring the possibilities. I can tell you, you know, NERC has a $40 plus billion dollar fund that's sitting there not being spent, not being used.

0: And I think that when you have, you know, West Virginia with an annual budget of just a few billion dollars, and you're talking about $40 billion, not to say we'll get all of that, but if we can get a portion of that, I think that's significant investment for our state. I think it helps us capture, again, a new form of energy. We're known as the energy state, and push the ball forward. It's jobs, it's economic development, it's taxes. I mean, you know, I always ask folks, some folks are just totally against any form of development, and that's fine. You're entitled to your opinion. You're entitled to your rights to feel that way. But then I start asking the questions, well, how do you want to pay our teachers? Hmm. How do you want to pay for the water infrastructure that we need? How do you want to pay our policemen? How do you want to create opportunities for our kids and our grandkids? I'll use the cliche statement, our kids and grandkids, but truly, like, what is your solution to this?
1: Yeah.
0: And the only way that we're going to be able to do that is to take advantage and capture the right development opportunities at the right time and create the environment. You know, we talk about taxes, regulation, et cetera, create the environment where business wants to be here and our existing businesses can grow and thrive. Because it's not just about capturing, you know, outside investment and inviting the, you know, these outside entities in. When those outside entities move in, you take Nucor, for example, our existing businesses grow. Our existing businesses benefit. All of our schools get better.
1: Yeah.
0: All of our, we keep our good teachers. We recruit new ones. We create a life here comprehensively where people want to be. And so at the end of the day, I challenge anyone that simply wants to be against everything that is talked about. And again, people can be entitled to their opinions, but I challenge you, what is your solution?
1: Yeah.
0: What are we supposed to go after?
1: Yeah.
0: What are we supposed to do for our economy?
1: Yeah, and that's the problem. I mean, like I brought up yesterday, and we'll get into the education part of this in a minute, but I brought up yesterday, I know you have talked to people that want to bring businesses in, and other politicians have, and other business leaders, but they ask, one of the first questions is, how are your schools? You can't come 100%. Back and say, well, we're closing the schools, but hey, come here anyway. It doesn't work that way.
0: It's how are your local schools? It's not just local schools, though. It's also how are your universities and colleges?
1: Yeah.
0: What kind of curricula are they you know, putting out there to give us the pipeline of workers that we need?
1: Yeah.
0: And so this ecosystem is vast. Everything feeds into each other. And let me be clear. Like, when I talk to people in real life, almost nearly everybody that I speak to wants development. They want to bring opportunities. And so I think sometimes, you know, at the end of the day, it's sometimes there's an echo chamber that we tend to pay more attention to the negative than the positive.
1: Oh yeah.
0: And at the end of that, I just like to focus on the positive, and the majority of folks that I talk to, they want development. They just want responsible development.
1: Well, and that's to be expected. I think sometimes when people hear the word nuclear energy, or the phrase whatever, they think of Chernobyl. They think of these things that happened in the past. What we're
0: Five
1: talking
0: Mile
1: about
0: Island.
1: Now.
0: Yep.
1: It's not, that's not it, right? I mean, these things, you've seen it. I mean, these things, even these modular ones that were talked about 2 or 3, 4 years ago, it's not the same thing, right? I mean, they're a lot safer. There's been a lot of advancements.
0: That's correct.
1: That chances of that happening have decreased by a lot.
0: Brett, I would say they're near zero, and here's why. Number one, you know, I'm not expecting West Virginia to get some massive nuclear plant like you're talking about with Chernobyl anytime soon. What we're talking about are these, they're called SMRs. They're small modular reactors that put out a lot of power, but they're smaller in stature. They're smaller in scope. But literally, every plant that's built now, every SMR that's built now, they have these things. They're called kill switches. And in the event that there's any potential for, you call it a meltdown, you call it a disaster, whatever, I mean, there are kill switches which literally it basically, for lack of a better term, implodes the site to where there is no chance of anything escaping, fallout, and it's never been used. So all I'm saying is, yes, people are right to be concerned. Yes, we need to ask questions. Yes, the public needs to be educated and aware of every detail of this. However, these things are safe. They're the future. And I just think that we need to lean into it and capture it in the best, most responsible way we can.
1: Yeah, no doubt about it. I think it's a good thing. And I know there was some concern about the waste, what would happen with that. I think Governor Morsi came out yesterday talking about there were some things talking about a dump site. That's not going to happen. According to him, I don't know. But, I mean, those are the things that people gravitate to, as you said, the negative side of things. Let's kind of look at the positive things with this and see
0: what's going on. Let me be clear on that, Fred. I mean, I'm going to

0: be honest, I'm not going to lie to anyone or dance around this. You know, at the end of the day, if you're using, if you're building a nuclear recycling facility, right? What is recycling?
1: Yeah.
0: What are you using?
1: Yeah, you are using
0: nuclear waste. It's just being processed, so it's not sitting on a site in a cask for the next 200, 300 years. We have the technology now, and here's where the problem came in. So it used to be that mining new uranium or whatever fuel source you're using was cheaper, and processing that new uranium was cheaper than actually recycling the waste that we have now. And now that's not the case. We can actually recycle the waste that we have now, use that a little bit more for fuel, but also get some of the other elements out of there that are stuck in there and use them for goods, you know, rare earth elements and other things. And so, you know, at the end of the day, I don't want to skirt around this. Yes, any recycling facility would recycle used nuclear waste, but that is a far different proposition than a nuclear dumping ground, as some people might frame this. So just wanted to be clear about that.
1: Yeah, that's the first thing. You know, people think about that. I mean, they, like you said, they go to the worst thing when they think about it. They hear nuclear recycling, and they go, oh, they're going to dump it or something like that. I mean, it's just trying to get that thought out of your mind and look at the positive things with this that could be coming for the state of West Virginia if it happens.
0: But, Fred, I put a button on that, though. For me, it's you know, it's okay to be concerned.
1: Yeah.
0: It's okay to ask those questions. It's okay to push your government. I mean, we're big boys and girls. You should be pushing us. Mm-hmm. But we also should provide adequate answers and alleviate those concerns with information, with education, and to be very transparent about how we're going about doing business.
1: Yeah, no doubt. All right, let's switch a little bit about education real quick. I know you have been a big part of this. You have said multiple times on the show that's going to be your focus when the session begins in January. Of course, this past week or late last week, there was a lawsuit filed in Lincoln County going straight to the Supreme Court, not going through the lower courts, going straight to the Supreme Court about what's going on in Lincoln County and trying to stop this Hope Scholarship going statewide. Because they're saying some things in their area where it doesn't benefit them. Give me your thoughts on what's going on with that lawsuit. Is that something that you think will wake up some people to talk more about the public education and what's going on? And just, you know, I know here locally we're going to start hearing more about it because now the proposed two elementary schools being closed in Raleigh County, which hasn't happened in a while. Just kind of give me what you're hearing about this lawsuit and give me your thoughts on it.
0: Yeah, I'll be honest with you, Fred. The lawsuit itself, I know it's taking from precedent from some years back where, you know, kind of a similar pattern happened or a similar route happened for forcing, you know, the government to act on this.
1: Yeah.
0: Absolutely. However, I can tell you this, you know, this didn't just come up the last month or even, you know, the last several months. I mean, this has been talked about for a long time. I even saw the governor talking about this recently. And so I think that when we get into session right now, I know that everybody recognizes that we have to redo the school aid formula. Everyone.
1: I don't know.
0: There's not a single.
1: Do you think, honestly, everyone does?
0: I do. And okay. Because I've talked to them. I think everybody recognizes we have to redo the school aid formula. What it comes down to is, you know, that's easy to say. What does that look like?
1: Yeah.
0: Where do we focus our energies and our monies and our efforts for the best education for all of our kids? And, you know, that's really been the fight behind the scenes, and it's been very quiet, but that's really what we're focused on. Like right now, the House of Delegates had a bill last year. It wasn't perfect, right? But I thought it moved the ball forward, and obviously it wasn't taken up, and that's fine. But I think that, you know, between the House and the Senate, you're going to see various plans. I think the Department of Education at the state is also working on a plan. They're actually supposed to, you know, I'm supposed to be getting some feedback on that any day now. And then I think the governor's office will obviously come up with something. That's really how you get big things done, is you have all the various parties put their ideal bill, if you will, on paper, and then you throw them on the table and then you start making it work. And I think that's where we're going to get to come January. I'm highly confident we get something done in January. Can I sit here and tell you exactly what the numbers will be? No, I can't.
1: Mm-hmm.
0: Because even once we get all the proposals on the table, you're going to have some gaps in agreement. And so that's what the legislative process will be. It will be hashing that out. It will be, you know, give and take. It'll be, you know, a compromise.

0: will, that dirty word compromise. And then we'll come out in March and have a product that is going to move the ball forward in West Virginia. And at the end of the day, that's probably not going to be Jordan Maynard's ideal bill. That's probably not going to be the governor's ideal bill or the House's or the Senate's or anybody's. But at the end of the day, you know, I'd rather get the first down than simply go for the Hail Mary touchdown pass, which has a lower chance of winning. So get the first down. Let's move the ball forward. Let's increase some of these funding mechanisms. And let's move the ball forward while we're working on other things. You know, not everything in education has to do with the funding formula. True. Although I think everybody would agree, that's probably the biggest thing right now that we have to address. Mm-hmm.
1: I was wondering, and I had Dr. Serena Starcher on the show, and we were talking, and I brought up the fact that school aid formula hasn't really been touched.

0: But right now, as I have said multiple times, you can't go and just blame the school board saying the school board wants this to happen. The school board doesn't want this to happen.
1: Every agency, every household deals with budget constraints. Most people sit down, and even if they don't physically put pen to paper or type it in or whatever, you know, everybody knows the money and the budget they have to work with, and they live life accordingly.
0: Yeah. Well, it's just like in Raleigh County, right now, Raleigh County is 170 above what the formula says. But because Raleigh County has the access levy, it covers those 170. Well, you know, the enrollment numbers come out probably within the next week or so. It's usually in October. So when those numbers come out, if those numbers drop, which every indication is those numbers are going to drop, that's less funding that will come
1: the way the school aid
0: formula now is. And nothing's changed from the standpoint, even though you've got less kids, the program still costs the same no matter how many you've got. So you're taking away money, but yet everything else still costs the same or is going up.
1: It's not just stayed the same. It's gone up simply because of inflation. I mean, that's the biggest thing, you know, with you know, money yesterday is not the same as money today.
0: Yeah. No.
1: So at the end of the day, like I said, I think going back to the 3-to-1, you know, there was this thought, and it's not singling out any one child or any one program, et cetera. Anytime you weight money differently for different programs or different types of kids, et cetera, it's human nature, man. There's a lot of times when there's concern that there may be more emphasis placed on those particular programs, those particular students, because they're getting more money. And so we have to take into account this balance. You know, if it was 3-to-1, now it's 1-to-1. Well, did nobody think maybe we need to, you know, step this back to a 2-to-1 or something in the middle here?
0: Yeah, exactly. You know, yeah, no, it's
1: just as opposed to throwing the baby out with the bathwater. You know, this wholesale, and that's what we do, right?
0: Yep.
1: Especially as legislators, we see the pendulum has gone too far one way.
0: Yeah,
1: and then we overcorrect a lot of times.
0: And
1: that overcorrection presents a different set of problems. Mm-hmm. And so, again, this is why we're here. I'm highly, highly confident we're going to come up with a solution that is not anybody's ideal, but that everybody can be happy with. And then we're going to have a proof of concept. And again, I think there's so much more on the edges that we can do to help public education. I told you this from you know, months ago. My two big focuses, points of focus this session is going to be on public education, as well as obviously permitting, which maybe we can get into later. But at the end of the day, I have four kids that are in public schools. I'm a product of public education. You're a product of public education. I am for all of the above, but we have got to dive into this and make sure that we're taking care of our teachers, that we're taking care of our students.
0: Well,
1: and
0: I think
1: if that requires more money, which I think we all believe it does.
0: Yeah.
1: And that's what we need to do. But we need to do it, and again, this is my word of the day, Fred. We need to do it in a responsible way.
0: No, I agree with you. I totally agree with that. And I just, you know, my thing is, I don't think a lot have been talked about it, because unless you put pressure on people to talk about things and get things done, it's not going to be. They don't think it's a concern. I have said this before. Last year, with all the talk going on with the Hope Scholarship, there was a lot of passion involved with that. Well, things got done. That needs to have the same kind of passion for this public education thing. I think you are showing that you're willing. I've talked to Billy Roop. Delegate Roop is the same way, because I know you all have had conversations already trying to make things done. We have got to have more people show that kind of passion for public education to put pressure on people who maybe say, well, I'm not hearing nothing about it, so it must not be a concern. That's got to change. And it's not on the school board. It's got to be, you know, the parents putting pressure on people higher up, just like people did with the Hope Scholarship. I mean, it's got to happen. That was a small group of people who got a lot done for Hope Scholarship. The biggest majority of people are in public education, and that's where the passion needs to be now.
1: I agree 100%. And listen, let me bring this back around again to what I was saying earlier. Mm-hmm. This is a whole ecosystem for quality of life in West Virginia.
0: Yeah.
1: Right?
0: Mm-hmm.
1: If we get more investment in West Virginia, if we have more people move to West Virginia, if we have more business development,

0: development from local businesses as well as outside guys that want to be here, guess what? That expands your tax base.
1: Yes.
0: Guess what that does? That provides more money for everything that we're talking about. And so it all works together for the good of where we want our state to be.
1: Well, I think what people need to do is look at, go back and take out, when it comes to like data centers, take out, oh my gosh, you know, the power utility rates, which has already been debunked, saying that's not going to happen, it's not going to go up. The water usage, take all that out of that for a second. Look at the basic bottom line of what it does when you bring in that tax-based money to this area. I think a good article to read is going back and looking what State Treasury announced, I think, yesterday when it comes to the money that's coming in for the Mountain Valley Pipeline, to the areas where that pipeline is. And you look at the money that's been brought in because of that and what that is doing to that area. That's what you've got to take a look at. As you said, it's not going to get better if we continue saying no to everything. Right?
0: I mean, I agree.
1: We've got to get
0: here's
1: some,
0: what I will say.
1: Yeah.
0: And I'll say this, you know, at the end of the day, we are saying yes. We are trying for development. We are landing development. And so what I tell people is we're on a good track. We have to fix some things fundamentally, as an example, the funding formula with education. But, I mean, we are on the right track. We've had a ton of development the last several years. And here's the thing. There are some things that we've announced and that the money is being spent now for that investment, for that development. It's just not done yet.
1: Yeah.
0: And so we are going to see the fruits of this pay off. It's just sometimes these things take time. But I want to be clear, like, this is not a negative conversation. This is a positive conversation to say we are doing development.
1: Yeah.
0: We are bringing more tax base to bear. We are working on the fundamentals, like the school aid formula. And we can walk and chew gum.
1: Yeah.
0: This is not a, you know, we pay attention to one thing at the neglect of the other. Mm-hmm. We're doing it all at once. We have to, and it all contributes to this quality of life that we want in West Virginia.
1: All right, real quick. I didn't bring this up before we came on the air, but if you can't answer anything, then I completely understand. But we usually talk about economic development here in the area. Any news that you can talk about? Any update for us?
0: I'll tell you, you know, you ask me that again, maybe in next month, and I'll probably have a better answer for you. I really want, Fred, you understand, I really want to. You ask me again next month, and I should have a better answer for you.
1: Okay,
0: friend.
1: All right, sounds good. We'll hold you to it.
0: Stay tuned.
1: We'll hold you to it, all right? Sounds good. All right,
0: yes,
1: buddy.
0: Sir.
1: We're going to let you go. I appreciate the time on the show, as always, and I know you're doing good work, and we can't wait to see what happens. You know, we got to stay the course and be patient. That's the big thing, right?
0: Yeah, I appreciate you, Fred. Thanks so much for having me on.
1: Have a good one. We'll talk soon, okay?
0: All right.
1: All right. That's Doug Jordan Maynard joining us this morning, and we appreciate that. Got to take a break. When we come back, we'll be joined by Senator Vince Deese. That's coming up for you next here on Radio Roundtable, WJLS News.

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2: Play just back and you always go to what you know. And I relate this back to our days back on the farm. Well, originally the farm was very diversified. You know, you had all kinds of different options there as far as, you know, animals and products. And then we went in the dairy business, which was fine. But then that dairy business over a number of years, it fell out and there wasn't anything else that we could do. So ultimately we ended up closing the dairy down. That is something that, magnified many times on the state level, that we have to be diversified and really open to conversations. That doesn't mean that we're going to pick up everything that businesses put down for the state, but we need to have these conversations and be open to bringing business into West Virginia.
3: Yeah, something that has been bringing in business and money, and it does affect your area as well as tourism. And I know there was some good news with some of the numbers that would have been released when it comes to tourism, which is good, especially in your area, because we know with the Greenbrier County area, tourism is a big part of what's going on. So, I mean, at least we got some really good news when it comes to that money that is coming into the area.
2: Yes, tourism is always a very good investment, and our state parks are always a good investment. Plus, highlighting the beautiful characteristics of West Virginia, especially as we go into fall, you're not going to find any place that's any more beautiful than West Virginia. Yeah. With the foliage changing and just the good weather. But we need to celebrate tourism, celebrate bringing people here, because ultimately what I've noticed is people will come and visit, stop in and visit for a weekend or a week in West Virginia. And then they realize, hey, this would be a good place to really raise my family. This would be a good place to start a business. And then they explore those options. And that's really, tourism brings a lot of opportunities to West Virginia.
3: Yeah, no doubt about it. And it's good that we're getting some of that, and it continues to increase. We continue to see that, especially here in the southern part of the state. You're seeing more people come and actually enjoying the time here. And some folks have come for a weekend and they decided, hey, we want to move here when we retire. So, I mean, right. You've got things like that that's going on, which is very good as well. Mm-hmm. All right, something when I guess you can tie tourism into this a little bit, but we haven't heard much. How are things going with what's going on with the new ownership, or not new ownership, but the new agreement with the Greenbrier? How are things going with that? What have you been hearing about that? Because we haven't heard much about it in the news lately, which is good.
2: Right. No, it seems to be doing very well. Of course, they're staying very busy. I know that they have a very busy week this week. The Hospital Association has a conference over there, and so they stay booked up. Yeah. And they, with all the different events, I think, again, Kennedy Lewis agreement was definitely the way to go. It really created a lot of stability there, and a very continue the greatness that the Greenbrier provides.
3: Yeah, no doubt about it. All right, talk to me about some other things that are going on in the area. I know we've got something I guess you're just so used for it to going on that you don't think about it until it's right here. You got Bridge Day coming up in a couple of weeks. I mean, that's always a fun time, and I know there's a lot of great things going on with Bridge Day, as is every year.
2: Right. Again, our National Park Service partners have done a fantastic job. That has been just a great facility over the years. Just a great event at the end of the day. But then it goes on beyond Bridge Day. That brings in a lot of people, but the wisdom of our federal leadership over the years that have

0: develop that into a national park has been fantastic. And so I know Shelley Moore Capito had a big part in that. And we really, people talk about the New River Gorge all the time.
1: Yeah, it is. It's a staple, no doubt about it, and it's a big opportunity for the state to put. And the way the weather has been, man, we might be like perfect fall foliage for that day. So that's what we're hoping for, anyway. All right, real quick. Also, I wanted to get your thoughts because I have talked to a lot of people on the House side of things when it comes to education, and just had Jordan Maynard on. We spent some time talking about education, school aid formula. He is confident that something is going to get done this year during the session with school aid formula. Has there been talk on the Senate side? Because if you go back to last year, there were some things that the House put together that the Senate didn't pick up. So what is the talk you're hearing about on the Senate side when it comes to education, school aid formula? Could we see some changes? What is the vibe, I guess, is where I'm trying to get to on the Senate side of things?
0: Yeah. And that's a good question. I'm glad that we take a moment to talk about this because, to me personally, I think the school aid formula and public education is really at the forefront of my agenda. And the good news is I think it's the forefront of not only the House's agenda, but also the Senate's. We had a series of meetings over the summer and as recently, as this week, talking about education and how to provide, good quality education and keep schools open that need to be open. They're public schools are such a important part of their community. So we have to get this right, and we know it's going to be a top priority bill for really both chambers. It's going to be right at the forefront.
1: Yeah. So when it comes to that, it's good to hear that maybe that's going to be part of it, because I think this has got to be something that starts early in the session. We can't wait till mid-February to start talking about education, or something won't get done again. I mean, this has to be something that's talked about day one, right?
0: Right, and we have, I believe that, we are having continual negotiations and discussions with the House and the governor's office. You know, we want to make sure that whatever initiatives we put forward, that the governor's office is early in the game too. So because the last thing we want is to advocate for some legislation and that's solid legislation and then surprise the governor's office with it. So we continue to share that information with the governor's office, and I think we'll have a really good idea of which direction we're headed here in January.
1: I think one big thing, too, is not any one plan is going to be the perfect plan. I think there has to be some compromise all the way around. To try to get something done, but sometimes when you have that compromise to get something done, you come up with the best plan. There's not going to be one bill that's going to be the perfect bill, but maybe if you can take a look at all the ones that's being talked about and have the conversations and come at it with an open mind and not just on, well, a Democrat came up with this idea, so this is not a good idea, or a Republican came up with this idea, so it's not a good idea. You got to get that thought out of the way. And you've got to just go through and look at what's best, right? I mean, that's where this has got to be now.
0: Right, absolutely. And I think it to me, my impression is it most definitely is a bipartisan issue anyway. And I think everyone is being brought to the table to discuss this. And because everything comes down to conversations and negotiations, mm-hmm. we want to make sure that we produce one really solid product, but then there will also, I'm sure there will be, some other issues. We'll look at funding first, of course, because you have to pay the bills first, and we have to make sure that public ed is funded appropriately and that money gets down to the students. So that's always the first conversation, because you can have the best theories in the world, but those theories don't become a reality until you have the funding to back it up. So, I think it's where we're at. We may not solve all the problems in one bill, and I don't expect us to.

0: but I think it'll be a really, it will solve a lot of the problems, and then we can break down these other issues in the smaller bites.
1: Do you think it's something that can get done? And I know, like, here in Raleigh County, you got to talk of a couple of elementary schools that could possibly be closed. I know you're going to have more talk across the state of West Virginia of more schools being closed. Do you think this is something that could be worked out to where maybe you pause these closings or some of the closings to maybe where you don't have as many some of these changes you're talking about possibly being made for the school aid formula?
0: Oh, I know, beyond a shadow of a doubt, that based upon the conversations I've had, I know the Board of Education's across the state are looking at and seeing what we're going to act on very early on. I mean, that's how come this has to be a priority bill, and see what we're going to be funding, what we're going to be asking the Education Department to do, and because they have to make hiring and firing decisions early on. Those RIF decisions happen oftentimes in the early part of the calendar year. So we need to give them the surety that this is where we're headed. We want to pass this out of both chambers. Put it on the governor's desk early as possible, in January or at the very latest, early February.
1: That's the one thing that I keep saying. Parents who don't want to see their children's schools closed, they need to go higher up than just to the Board of Education, right? By the time, I mean, they've got to contact their senator, their delegate to talk about this. It's got to go higher than just going to the school board meetings, in Raleigh County every other Tuesday. You have got to go higher up and put pressure. Yeah. I don't want to say pressure. Pressure might not be the right word.
0: No.
1: But you got
0: to
1: have the conversations with the people higher up that can make these decisions. Say, hey, get this thing worked out to save this a little bit. There's got to be that. I keep on saying there's got to be that kind of passion that we saw when it comes to what happened last year with Hope Scholarship. We don't see that so often when it comes to public education. That's got to change. And I think it starts with the parents trying to go to the legislatures and voice their concerns more so than just going to the school board meetings.
0: Right. And I want to echo that. We need everyone that absolutely has had children in the education system or does have children in the education system now or in the future. If you're a young couple and thinking about settling here and having, you may not have any children in your family yet, but we need everyone to energize and involved about this issue, because I tell you what happens, what often happens is, the old saying is that, you don't know what you have until it's gone.
1: Yeah.
0: And if we keep pushing this down the line and ignoring the public education spectrum, then we are absolutely, we're going to have some really difficult times in the future.
1: Yeah, no doubt about it. No doubt about it. And it continues, as I said, it all works together. You continue to lose schools. You continue to lose students. You continue to have businesses decide not to come to West Virginia.
0: Absolutely.
1: It all works together. So we've got to find a way to do that. So hopefully and I know people are probably listening to the show sick that I talk about all the time, but that's what we're going to talk about. It's something that needs to be talked about instead in the forefront, and we are going to keep it there. So that's what we want to do. So,
0: absolutely. Yeah. Good government provides public safety and education to their citizens.
1: No doubt about it.
0: An opportunity for economic gain.
1: Yeah.
0: And so, I mean, it's a fundamental priority for us as good government to provide a good education for our children, because it affects everything. If you want to talk about economic development, you have to talk about education.
1: Yeah.
0: If you want to talk about, good productive citizens that are out here working hard day in and day out, you have to talk about education.
1: Yeah. And we got to talk about, when these kids go, if they go away to college, to have them come back home, have something for them to come back to. That starts with education too. It's all tied in together. So we got to get it all working together. So,
0: yes, sir.
1: All right, sir. We'll let you go. I appreciate you coming on the show as always, and we'll talk again soon. Okay.
0: All right. Thank you, sir. I appreciate
1: you, buddy. Have a good one. That is Senator Vince Deeds joining us this morning.

0: and we appreciate that. We got to take a final break. We've got news coming up for you next here on the WJLS News Network.
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10: Lindsay Clancy may learn today if she will be tried again for murder. I'm Dave Anthony, Fox News. There's a hearing weeks after the hung jury mistrial. Her outspoken lawyer, Kevin Reddington, wants the case dismissed or his client to be acquitted. And Fox's Nate Foy reports from outside the court in Massachusetts.
11: The DA's office filed a motion for a gag order that is expected to be addressed in court today. The DA's office criticized Reddington in that gag order request, writing, quote, counsel referred to the holdout juror in ways that ensured that the juror could be publicly identified. Now, we expect to learn more about that gag order request in court here shortly, and if the Plymouth County DA's office will retry this case, and if so, under what charges.
10: That's Fox's Nate Foy again. Now, as for that holdout juror, Michael Desronville, he refused to go along with the others, finding Clancy not guilty by reason of insanity. He tells Fox the focus should be on the three children she killed, and added,
12: I would like to thank everyone, every individual, they have supported me throughout this difficult situation.
10: Former special counsel Jack Smith, who led the Biden era investigations into then former President Trump, is testifying now at a Senate hearing.
13: I am not a politician and I have no partisan loyalty.
10: And Smith just said he stands by his decision to get two Trump indictments related to the 2020 election and the handling of classified documents. Both cases were dropped after court rulings in the Trump 2024 victory. Fox's David Spunt reports Republicans will ask a lot about this.
14: During Smith's investigations, he received communications, including text message records for members of Congress who were in touch with Trump and members in the White House. Now, Democrats have been pushing to get Jack Smith in front of the camera for more than a year so he can tell his side of the story. They believe that Jack Smith's prosecutions stood on solid ground, and they want him to have an opportunity to defend himself.
10: AI industry leaders will soon attend a White House meeting with President Trump on regulations. 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
10: On Wall Street, a little more selling. The Dow is down 54 points, the NASDAQ dropping 14. It is a four-point decline for the S&P 500. Oil's down 2%, and at the gas pump, regular's down 2 cents. AAA's national average now $4.45 per gallon. Diesel also dropped 2 pennies to $6.43. President Trump insists that all the prices will drop a lot once the Iran conflict ends, and he's also doing this for the economy.
7: A massive steel plant will be built in Iowa, President Trump says, announcing a $15 billion investment by Mesabi Metallics to open the steel facility and expand iron ore mining in Minnesota.
17: Iowa does a lot of things really, really well. We feed and fuel the world, and now we're going to continue to be a part of the American manufacturing story.
7: Iowa Republican Congresswoman Ashley Hinson joined the president for the announcement. Hinson is running for Senate in a closely watched race that polls show is very tight. Steelmaking is expected to begin in Iowa in 2030, but President Trump says construction jobs will be created immediately. At the White House, Jared Halpern, Fox News.
10: Halloween is still over a month away, but retailers are already thinking about Christmas. As Adobe Analytics predicts, we'll get a record this year, set one, doing holiday shopping online, $275 billion worth, almost 7% more than last year. And Fox's Jenny Casola reports.
18: The fight for your holiday shopping dollars has begun. Target is lowering prices on nearly 2,000 items ahead of the holiday season. It covers home items, apparel, and accessories. It's on top of price cuts earlier this year. Target says the latest reductions build on more than 10,000 prices it already lowered. CEO Michael Fidelke has been leading a turnaround effort at Target.
10: On Monday Night Football, the Chicago Bears beat the Philadelphia Eagles 27-7 to close out week three of the NFL season. And later today, the baseball playoffs start with four games. I'm Dave Anthony. This is Fox News.
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20: 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Partly sunny skies for today, high 73. Tonight, clear, low 53. Tomorrow, partly sunny, high near 80. Thursday, it's going to be partly cloudy, high near 80. Friday, some sun and clouds with afternoon showers and thunderstorms, high 82. Saturday, cloudy with scattered thunderstorms, high 69. And then on Sunday, it's going to be cloudy with some showers, high 64.

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0: So that's those people have to be in the discussion. And then we have people we report to back to, county commissioners and economic development authorities, just constituents that you go back and those advisors and say, hey, this is what's being contemplated. What do you think? And so we can come back and be that voice. So it's that's you we got a lot of wins. We got new cores, we got the data centers coming, we got new power generation online, we got new gas, natural gas development online. 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Those things happen by that level of decision making.
1: Putnam County State Senator Eric Tarr will have to leave this conversation right here for the moment. Senator, we appreciate the time today. Thank you very much.
0: All right. Thank you, guys.
1: Step aside, take a break. Back in a moment. This is Talkline from the Cove Insurance Studios.
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2: As veterans, we've dealt with noise. 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It's about listening. 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If only we can pick up the trail. 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

0: huge attraction because whatever you put up there, if it's energy producing, it's easy to tie into this major transmission line. That's a real boost. You know, we talk about infrastructure. Yeah, I mean, that is a piece of infrastructure that is invaluable. Road, water, you know, sewer, but that is a real attraction for that. Now, we talked a little bit about, you all talked a little bit about that Sun Park or SEVA. We had our own senator from Logan against it. He goes, we don't want any solar in Boone County, nothing but coal in coal country. I mean, my goodness, he talked about shooting solar panels for target practice. So, you know, when you know, you have to keep an open mind, and I have an open mind, but I don't have any policy making ability anymore. But yeah, I mean, be open with us. Don't treat us like mushrooms in the dark, and tell us what can happen up there. I mean, and it's amazing to me that, you know, our local delegate Holstein is a chairman of the Republican Party, and he says he was blindsided by this. I mean, my goodness, is there no communication? Certainly back in my day, I mean, this would have been an ongoing conversation, and there would have been interim meetings about it. This would have been an open discussion, and then what's in it for us? I mean, we should have our streets already paved with gold if we didn't have to send $80 to $90 million a year from Boone County to the General Revenue Fund and only get to keep $3 or $4 million. That's back in the heyday. Now, we don't mind that kind of coal now. But if you look back, I mean, Boone County should be have the appearance of a rich county. But we're impoverished, man. We're one of the 5 or 6 counties that has the lowest life expectancy. And it should not be that way. And again, people were fed up with it.
1: Hey, Doc Stallings, we know that I was setting up this interview with you today that you're in between patients. You give us a lot of information. Now, let me ask you this. Could we take a break and have you come back with us? I mean, just on the other side of the break. Can you hang out with us?
0: Sure, I'm on a lunch break right now.
1: Well, if you don't
2: we'll
1: like
2: talk it, about rural health care then when we return.
1: If you don't like it, complain
0: great
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1: 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So here's what we're going to do. We're going to take a quick break, and we're going to continue with more with Dr. Ron Stallings after this on Metro News Midday.
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7: Welcome back to Metro News Midday on a Tuesday. We're glad you're here. It's just about 1:50. We were able to bring you some great news today. The missing man who deals with autism was found alive today in Boone County. That's according to the sheriff, Chad Barker. Alex Shears, 24 years old. He was cold. He was hungry, but otherwise okay. And it was a watchful person that helped get him to safety.
8: You know, the lady that stopped, you know, we obviously very grateful to her, you know, for stopping and calling, you know, told us somebody, you know, she was aware of the missing persons and, you know, thought that that's probably who it was.
7: You know, it certainly takes a village, and we talked about that, I think, late last week with Sheriff Barker, just about how volunteers had to come in and help and make sure volunteer groups are coming in from all over the place trying to look for this young man. And we want to expand the village today.
9: I'm going to reintroduce you because you've been on the show several times before. Our good buddy Jill Scarborough, who's with the Brighter Future Learning Services, who provide a lot of services and resources for people in that community. Jill, good afternoon and welcome to the show.
10: Good afternoon. Thanks for having me back on. I appreciate it.
9: And I know you, like a lot of other people, were really following this story closely. When you first heard that this young man with autism in Boone County was missing, what was the first thing that went through your head?
10: The fear that the family must be experiencing and how scary it is. And just prayers that the community steps up and responds. And it sounds like, you know, the Boone County community really did their job here. And I'm so happy to hear that he was found and is safe. And, you know, almost for a week he was missing. Mm-hmm. And so the diligence that community had, it's just, I'm celebrating that he is home and back with his family.
7: Jill, one of the stories I've done is about the Angel Sense GPS safety device. And I wonder if that's something that, you know, you work with or that you talk

0: about with people who are just, you know, want to keep an eye on their family members?
1: Yeah, yeah. There are a number of resources available. And first thing, too, is to recognize just how common this is in the autistic community, that it's actually almost half of children and adolescents on the autism spectrum will wander at some point. And it is so very, very common. And to make sure that when we hear about these incidences, the framing is not blaming parents and caregivers, that actually about half of the incidences of folks wandering away happen in school settings, happen at daycares, and with very, very vigilant folks, that it is easy to happen. I've seen some of our families that we work closely with that have locks everywhere, and it only takes a second for, you know, someone to be interested in seeing something and go in a direction. And so that's kind of the first thing, is just continuing to bring awareness to it. But there are a number of resources, and the one that I hear about locally most often is Project Lifesaver. Mm-hmm. That a lot of the local county sheriff's departments will work with Project Lifesaver, and you can have a, you know, a device on your loved one that then is linked to like the 911 system and the sheriff's department, that they have the ability then to better locate the individual. So that's absolutely something I would recommend folks look into.
0: Is it an expensive entity for people to look into?
1: There are different ones, and there are some grant funds available. Mm-hmm. And that's something too, that if folks, you know, needed support with that they could reach out to CARES, Community Autism Resources and Education Systems. Mm-hmm. We do have some funds available to support families for unmet needs. And so that could be something that if they needed support with, there is typically with those devices, there's like a monthly maintenance fee that you have. And so that is something that reach out to WV Cares for Autism, and we're happy to have a conversation if you need some financial support.
0: Project Lifesaver's website, I'm sorry to cut you off, was really cool. It's really cool because you can see they have 4,662 rescues that they've used as a result of it. The most recent one was the 15th of this year in Lynchburg, Virginia. The person had autism. The recovery time was 6 minutes, but you scroll down and look at some of these recovery times. One is like 1 hour, 41 minutes, 1 hour, 35 minutes, and there's some as short as 5 minutes. What an incredible thing for folks to have. And it's not just autism, it's Alzheimer's and dementia too.
1: Correct. Yeah. Absolutely. Absolutely.
0: Yeah. Wow. All right. People can find out more at projectlifesaver.org, but also, Jill, tell them how they can get in touch with you guys and learn more.
1: The best thing is through our social media. If you look up wvcaresforautism.org or our website, which is also wvcaresforautism.org. There's information on there, how to get in touch with our advocate and all the different resources we have available.
0: Awesome. Jill, thank you so much. You're such a great resource to us always, and we appreciate you.
1: I appreciate the opportunity.
0: Thank you for your time.
1: Thanks for having me back.
0: You're welcome.
1: Anytime.
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0: 7.1 million to 7.079 million, fewer than estimated by economists. The Labor Department says hires changed little at 5.2 million, total separations at 5.1 million. Separations decreased in state and local government education. The Labor Department releases the monthly employment report on Friday.
1: Fox's Jenny Colsola. Stocks are lower. Right now, the Dow's down 205. I'm Lisa Brady. This is Fox News.
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4: 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Partly sunny skies for today, high 73. Tonight, clear, low 53. Tomorrow, partly sunny, high near 80. Thursday, it's going to be partly cloudy, high near 80. Friday, some sun and clouds with afternoon showers and thunderstorms, high 82. Saturday, cloudy with scattered thunderstorms, high 69. And then on Sunday, it's going to be cloudy with some showers, high 64.

0: All right, welcome back. 26 till the hour. You know, we'll set our question of the day. We'll get into the sound of sports. Oh, 3 o'clock hour sounds good. Jay Brown will be here, Steeler Depot. We don't have to talk about the Steeler loss. We can talk about the Bengals and the quickly approaching game with the Browns on Thursday night in Cleveland. Oh. Coop, I got a lot of Steeler nightmares about games in Cleveland.
1: Well, I was just

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0: All right, welcome back. And Braves have tied it up.

0: a true team loss. And when it's a true team loss, you know, I have to look at myself first. Like, we weren't ready to coach, we weren't ready to play, and that ultimately starts and ends with me. And again, it was just, you know, it's my responsibility. Every product, everything that's on that field is my responsibility. I didn't do a good enough job.
1: Believe it or not, the NHL season begins tonight. The Pens open in Philadelphia tomorrow. The Penguins' core of vets, Sidney Crosby, Geno Malkin, Chris Letang, all back again after getting to the playoffs last year. Pens GM Kyle Dubas says it's his job to get younger and more talented players to support the veterans core.
2: If we could just get ourselves into that mix, that the players who are legendary here for all that they've done for the organization will pull the team along. And I think what I've felt, especially over the last couple of years, is that it's probably an unfair ask of those players. It places a huge burden on them. They've done so much for the organization already, and I think the burden has to fall on us as the organization to surround them with more and better, younger players that can help to push them and where they can not have to carry the mail every single day here, especially as they get into their mid-30s, later 30s or 40s in some case.
1: All right, that's it for The Sound of Sports. A quick break, and we'll wrap the hour in just a moment.
3: 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With your WJLS News Network news update, here is Fred Persinger II.
4: Broadway Street in Mullins has reopened to local traffic after being closed for more than a year because of roadway damage. Wyoming County Commission President Jason Mullins says the closure made it difficult for residents on the hill to get around and for emergency crews to reach them. The road also serves school buses in the area. Local officials say state funding helped pay the way for repairs. Former Oak Hill Middle School principal Chad Questenberry faces new charges in Raleigh County, this time involving his work as an equipment salesman in Beckley. A criminal complaint accuses Questenberry of taking money from customer transactions at Bridgeport Equipment and changing sales records to conceal it. Investigators identified 12 transactions totaling more than $7,200. The complaint says Questenberry repaid $2,900. He faces 12 counts each of embezzlement and forgery, along with computer fraud and fraudulent schemes. A magistrate found probable cause and issued warrants. The Raleigh County allegations are separate from charges filed in Fayette County last year involving Questenberry's time at Oak Hill Middle School. The latest WVSSAC high school football ratings have been released. The top five in each class are Class Quad A, number one Morgantown, number two George Washington, number three University, number four Martinsburg, and number five Huntington. Other teams that will be in the top 16 if the playoffs started today is number eight in Beckley. Class AAA, number one Herbert Hoover, number two North Marion, number three Robert C. Byrd, number four Bridgeport, and number five is South Charleston. Also in the top 16 in Class AAA, number 6 Princeton, number 12 Pikeview, and number 13 Nicholas County. In Class AA, number 1 Frankfort, number 2 Williamstown, number 3 Sissonville, number 4 Westside, and number 5 Roane County. Other teams in the top 16 in Class AA, number 8 Independence, number 10 Bluefield, number 15 James Monroe, and number 16 Midland Trail. And in Class Single A, the top 5, number 1 Wahama, number 2 Tug Valley, number 3 Meadow Bridge, number 4 Sherman, and number 5 is East Hardy. Also in the top 16 in single A, number 7 Greenbrier West, number 11 Webster County, number 14 Montcalm, and number 15 Pocahontas County. If you see news happening, text news to 35651 to submit a tip. That's your news update. I'm Fred Persinger II.
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0: Summer Olympics.
1: Atlanta, the last American city to host the Summer Games, will be the starting point for the Olympic torch relay when it returns to the United States in less than 2 years. The flame will be lit in Olympia, Greece, before arriving in Atlanta in spring of 2028. And from there, for the first time, torchbearers will carry it through all 50 states ahead of the opening ceremony in Los Angeles. On hand in Atlanta for the announcement, Lani Ali, widow of boxing champ Muhammad Ali, who famously lit the Olympic cauldron there for the 1996 Summer Games.
0: Fox's Lillian Wu, they'll release the full route for the torch relay next year. An hour to the close, stocks turning mixed, the Dow's down 120. I'm Lisa Brady, Fox News.
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4: 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Clear skies tonight with late night fog, overnight low 52. Wednesday, clouds and sunshine mixed and a daytime high near 80. And then Thursday, mostly sunny skies with daytime highs around 82. It's your Metro News AccuWeather on the WJLS News Network.

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1: Broadway Street in Mullins has reopened to local traffic after being closed for more than a year because of roadway damage. Wyoming County Commission President Jason Mullins says the closure made it difficult for residents on the hill to get around and for emergency crews to reach them. The road also serves school buses in the area. Local officials say state funding helped pave the way for repairs. Former Oak Hill Middle School principal Chad Questenberry faces new charges in Raleigh County, this time involving his work as an equipment salesman in Beckley. A criminal complaint accuses Questenberry of taking money from customer transactions at Bridgeport Equipment and changing sales records to conceal

wallet. Investigators identified 12 transactions totaling more than $7,200. The complaint says Questenberry repaid $2,900. He faces 12 counts each of embezzlement and forgery, along with computer fraud and fraudulent schemes. A magistrate found probable cause and issued warrants. The Raleigh County allegations are separate from charges filed in Fayette County last year involving Questenberry's time at Oak Hill Middle School. The latest WVSSAC high school football ratings have been released. The top five in each class are Class Quad A, number one Morgantown, number two George Washington, number three University, number four Martinsburg, and number five Huntington. Other teams that will be in the top 16 if the playoffs started today is number eight in Beckley. Class AAA, number one Herbert Hoover, number two North Marion, number three Robert C. Byrd, number four Bridgeport, and number five is South Charleston. Also in the top 16 in Class AAA, number 6 Princeton, number 12 Pikeview, and number 13 Nicholas County. In Class AA, number 1 Frankfort, number 2 Williamstown, number 3 Sissonville, number 4 Westside, and number 5 Roan County. Other teams in the top 16 in Class AA, number 8 Independence, number 10 Bluefield, number 15 James Monroe, and number 16 Midland Trail. And in Class Single A, the top 5, number 1 Wahama, number 2 Tug Valley, number 3 Meadow Bridge, number 4 Sherman, and number 5 is East Hardy. Also in the top 16 in single A, number 7 Greenbrier West, number 11 Webster County, number 14 Montcalm, and number 15 Pocahontas County. If you see news happening, text NEWS to 35651 to submit a tip. That's your news update. I'm Fred Persinger II.

0: about him wanting to meet with people that could have obviously been related to the prosecution that was coordinated with his office in Atlanta.
1: Some Republicans want Smith himself prosecuted for alleged targeted prosecutions of Republicans. Eben Brown, Fox News.
2: A smart ringmaker postpones its stock market debut.
3: Despite strong demand, Aura said that it's delaying its IPO due to market uncertainty. The IPO market had a robust start to the year, but trickled off in the third quarter, according to research firm Renaissance Capital. Renaissance says concerns about a possible slowdown in spending on AI, the Fed's continuation of rate hikes, and a surge in bond yields, which make borrowing more expensive, all played a factor. Aura customers use the ring to monitor their health, including sleep patterns and fitness activity. The company gets the bulk of its revenue from ring sales, with the rest coming from subscriptions.
2: Fox's Hillary Barsky recapping stocks. The Dow dropping 131. The S&P and the NASDAQ also in the red, still under pressure from the bond market, even as U.S. oil prices dip under $90 a barrel. I'm Lisa Brady. This is Fox News.
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6: 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Clear skies tonight with late night fog, overnight low 52. Wednesday, clouds and sunshine mixed and a daytime high near 80. And then Thursday, mostly sunny skies with daytime highs around 82. That's your Metro News AccuWeather on the WJLS News Network.

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8: All right, welcome back. Hey, what do you say we play some in or out? Let's do it. Every day at this time, we focus on the stuff you talk about at the office. We call it in or out. Set up simple, 3 categories, food and beverage, gut reaction. Finally, this one's about a celebrity, the topics of which change daily. Let's get started with food or beverage. Cooper, you ready to go?
9: Yeah, ready to go.
8: Popeyes launching a new honey chicken biscuit sandwich, not just for breakfast, all day long at Popeyes. We got a Popeyes in Beckley. There's a couple in the Eastern Panhandle. What are your thoughts here? Popeyes honey chicken biscuit sandwich, in or out?
9: I've never really been into the honey biscuit sandwiches. Like Wendy's did it for a while. There's places that have rolled these things out. It's not really necessarily my gig, but this seems fine if it's up your alley. I guess I'll slightly lean in for somebody else, not for me.
8: Ryan, what are your thoughts here? Popeyes honey chicken biscuit sandwich, in or out?
10: So I'm like really hungry right now, and chicken and biscuits and soul food like that really is sounds real good right about now. I'll be in.
8: You're gonna be in. Anthony, what are your thoughts here? Popeyes honey chicken biscuit sandwich, not just for breakfast, all day long, in or out?
11: I'm usually in on anything Popeyes. Unfortunately, we don't get it enough here in this area. But when I'm in Morgantown, I hit that one in Saverton.
8: Oh, I forgot that one. That's right.
11: You're right. I can, so I'll be in on this. Yeah.
8: You and I ought to open a Popeyes.
11: We should.
8: We should open a Popeyes right here in Charleston.
11: There goes my cholesterol.
8: I'm in. That's right. I'm in on this. Gut reaction is next. Crocs has filed a lawsuit against Five Below, accusing it of selling a knockoff version of the classic clog. The suit targets Five Below's $7 Junior's Charm clog, which Crocs claims mimics its signature hole arrangement. Crocs suing Five Below, in or out?
9: You notice there in your setup for that, you were reading about at Five Below an item that costs $7.99.
8: Well, yeah, that is true.
9: Yeah, actually, it's a really interesting store. We have one here locally, and you can find some pretty interesting things there sometimes, honestly.

0: All right, welcome back. 26 till the hour. Cooper in a new time slot, 2 to 5. But there are some things that we do on the show that we probably need to keep in the program when we were in the old time slot, 3 to 6. And one of them is the corrections file.
1: Oh, well, we cannot. Yeah, the corrections file. I mean, you know, that thing sometimes bursting from the seams.
0: Yeah, it's funny. It's like a
1: collection suitcase.
0: The corrections file is longer than the original statements, which kind of makes sense.
1: That's
0: frankly.
1: Just how we roll.
0: That's kind of frankly. And we probably need some pre-production for the corrections file, but something whimsical. You know, not too serious.
1: I'll have to think about
0: that. Yeah, think of something.
1: The corrections file.
0: Okay, two quick corrections. We just talked about Popeyes. But by the way, my offer to Anthony still stands. We should franchise that here in Charleston.
1: Yeah, that'd be good.
0: I think that would go over here. Yeah, great.
1: Apparently the one in Morgantown closed too. We got
0: that's the corrections file. So thank you, Mr. Helper. 304.
1: Sorry, I didn't mean to steal your thunder there.
0: No, it's okay. The other one is when I had Dave Bryan on in the 4 o'clock hour, we were talking about the matchup between

0: You know, and so there's some of those things where I think, you know, all right, we can play this, and you know, it may not be perfect, but you'll be okay.
1: All right, there you go. That's Zach Alley. There'll be much more analysis of his comments and the other interviews today on Sportsline, the 2-hour Sportsline. That'll be at the top of the hour, 5 o'clock here on Metro News. Let's take a break, and we'll come back with more in just a moment.
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0: see what happens. And then the late game tonight, Cubs at the Padres. Boyd will take on King. That's a pretty good pitching matchup. So there you go. You got your first day of the wild card baseball playoffs, and the National Hockey League season begins tonight. Penguins will play tomorrow night in Philadelphia against the Flyers. Let's take a break, and we'll come back and wrap it up for the day in a moment.
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2: As veterans, we've dealt with noise. From chains clanking as they're clamped onto cargo, to orders coming down the chain of command. We can handle that kind of noise. Back home, the noise is different. It seems like everyone's talking all at once and over each other because they just want to be heard. They're taking selfies and oversharing. But we know that it's not about hearing. It's about listening. Listening to what's actually happening with our fellow veterans. Understanding each other because we share the same experiences, the same vocabulary, following the same paths that others have walked. If only we can pick up the trail. 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

0: And with one count of assaulting, resisting, interfering, and impeding a federal officer. Federal prosecutors say Perez, an illegal immigrant with a final order of removal, sideswiped an agent as he fled a traffic stop last week, then attempted to hit another officer before he was shot and injured. Perez's attorney says he didn't know ICE was stopping him. He faces up to 20 years in prison if convicted. He remains in custody with a detention hearing set for Friday. Jeff Manasso, Fox News.
1: A woman accused of shooting at Rihanna and ASAP Rocky's Los Angeles home, hitting a trailer they were inside and a nursery where their children were in, was found mentally competent to stand trial. Ivana Lisette Ortiz of Orlando has pleaded not guilty to attempted murder and more than a dozen other felony counts stemming from the shooting in March. A New Jersey man who threatened to detonate explosives outside St. Matthew Cathedral in Washington, D.C., is sentenced to nearly 6 years in prison.
2: 41-year-old Louis Jerry was sentenced to 5 years and 10 months in prison. Federal Judge Randolph Moss says he balanced Jerry's mental health issues with the threat he posed to the public, saying he may have carried out his threat in a bizarre manner, but the threat of violence was serious. Last October, Jerry set up a tent with 100 homemade explosive devices on the steps of the cathedral ahead of an event known as the Red Mass, often attended by high-profile government officials. He then refused to leave the steps unless his demands were met, including an expatriation flight to Japan and that the Supreme Court remove Arizona as a state and declare it a foreign enemy.
1: Fox.
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5: 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Clear skies tonight with late night fog. Overnight low 52. Wednesday, clouds and sunshine mixed and a daytime high near 80. And then Thursday, mostly sunny skies with daytime highs around 82. That's your Metro News AccuWeather on the WJLS News Network.

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3: Two periods deep into the brand new hockey season. No goals yet, Carolina and Florida, although there was a scrum at the end of the second period involving the Tkachuk brothers. So there you go.
4: Game go figure, one. Right?
3: Yeah.
4: So more fights than goals.
3: We've got September regular season hockey. We've got September playoff baseball. The White Sox lead the Astros 5-2. They've gone to the sixth inning. And again, earlier today, the Braves beat the Phillies by a final of 5-3. Red Sox and the Yankees coming up tonight. Cubs and the Padres as well. Great day for sports. Great week, great month for sports. Greg, thanks. We appreciate it. We'll talk to you again tomorrow.
4: See you then.
3: We'll dive into the opponent over the course of the next couple of days on the sports line. We hope you'll return with us tomorrow night.
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6: All four wild card openers today in Major League Baseball. Atlanta began the day at home with a win over Philadelphia 5-3. Austin Riley, a three-run homer in the bottom of the eighth. The loss to closers Johan Duran, who pitched two innings. Michael Harris went 3-for-3, two runs scored. The White Sox were up 5-0 in the fifth at Houston. It's now 5-2 at the end of five. Two-run homer for the Astros. Houston with an all-bullpen game to open the playoff. Houston just won Saturday and Sunday to clinch first in the AL West at 81-81. We're still an hour away from the Yankees hosting a game one of the best of three against Boston. The Red Sox activated lefty pitcher Garrett Crochet out since April. Giancarlo Stanton of New York is off the IL, but not Aaron Judge. Cubs at San Diego is the late game, 10 p.m. Eastern time. And in the NHL season opener, it's scoreless after two, Panthers at Hurricanes. I'm Steve DeSager.
7: One guy is happily divorced. One guy is happily married. One guy gets called daddy by his three beautiful daughters. One guy gets called daddy after a credit card approval. One guy won a state high school basketball championship. One guy only covered a state high school basketball championship. One guy's been inducted into three halls of fame. One guy has only mopped a hall. Does this seem weird to anybody else?
8: Crazy.
7: Can this sports writer and this sports fan share a radio show without driving each other crazy? 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
11: It is the Odd Couple on a Trash Talking Tuesday. Here on Fox Sports Radio, a lot to get to. The hunt for October has started. Baseball playoffs. The Braves have won game one against the Phillies. White Sox all over the Astros. The White Sox.
12: Really?
11: Yes. Yankees and Red Sox coming up next.
12: Oh, Yankees.
11: A lot of stuff to get

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10: In Major League Baseball, four wild card openers today. It started in Atlanta with the Braves' win over Philadelphia, 5-3. Austin Riley, a three-run homer, bottom of the eighth. The White Sox led 5-0 in the fifth. They're up 6-3 at Houston now in the bottom of the eighth. Coming up shortly, Boston at the Yankees. Aaron Judge out this series with a strained calf. The late game, 10 p.m. Eastern, will have the Cubs at San Diego. The Cubs' Alex Bregman is DH tonight after facial fractures just over a week ago. The New York Giants released wide receiver Odell Beckham. Steelers running back Rico Dowdle missed practice again with a toe injury. In an NHL season opener, Florida has won in overtime, 1-0 at Carolina. And in the WNBA playoffs, Caitlin Clark, 13 assists. Now early third quarter, Indiana is leading Las Vegas, 62-54. Minnesota at New York in a game two later. I'm Steve DeSager.
11: One guy is happily divorced. One guy is happily married. One guy gets called daddy by his three beautiful daughters. Aww. One guy gets called daddy after a credit card approval. One guy won a state high school basketball championship. One guy only covered a state high school basketball championship. One guy's been inducted into three halls of fame. One guy has only mocked a hall. Does this seem weird to anybody else?
12: Hey, I heard that.
11: Can this